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And good afternoon, everyone. Welcome. You're listening to Global. It's 2 p.m. on Sunday afternoon, and it's time for the Scottish Programme. All of the music and information you will hear for the next hour is influenced by Scotland, and a very warm welcome is extended to you as always. I'm Heather Herron, and I shall be your host for today. So let's get the programme well and truly started with the Red Hot Chili Pipers playing Rory MacLeod.

0: The Red Hot Chili Pipers played Rory McLeod just to introduce you to this Sunday's Scottish program. We're here for the next hour on Global Radio 4EB's digital station. And Callum Kennedy is singing Callum's Cayley, Campbellton Lock, Brockenblom and Brattick Banner.
1: Cayleys and get-togethers naturally have different moods, so perhaps off we go and let's raise the roof.

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Callum Cayley with Callum's Cayley, Campbellton Lock, Brocken Lom and Brattick Banner. Now, Norn was spoken in Shetland and Orkney during the Norse era down to the 18th century and 19th centuries. Norn still has a considerable influence on contemporary Shetland speech. Fiona McKenzie is singing a song from Shetland, the Unst Boat Song. This song is in the Norse language. It is preceded by an archive recording from 1947 sung by John Stickle of Unst.

Fiona McKenzie with the Unst boat song in Norm. The isolated islands of Fowler and Unst in the Shetlands are variously claimed as the last refuges of the language in Shetland, where there were people who could repeat sentences in Norn, probably passages from folk songs or poems as late as 1893. Walter Sutherland from Skaw in Unst, who died about 1850, has been cited as the last native speaker of the Norn language. However, fragments of vocabulary survived the death of the main language and remain to this day, however, mainly in place names and terms referring to plants, animals, weather, mood, and fishing vocabulary. And we're moving on to the Highland Fiddle Orchestra playing a march, a strathspey, and a reel. The tunes are Murray's Wedding, Oost, Tramping Song, The Marquis of Huntly, Roxburgh Castle, and Scotland the Brave.

0: the Highland Fiddle Orchestra, playing A March, A Strathspey and The Reel, the tunes being Marie's Wedding, Ewer's Tramping Song, The Marquis of Huntly, Roxburgh Castle and Scotland the Brave. And as always, there's more music on Scottish Global.
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0: And a reminder that you are listening to the Scottish programme on Radio 4EB Global. Heather Herron with you today, broadcasting from Kangaroo Point in Brisbane. And it's time now for dates in Scottish history, and they are for today. The 13th of September 1644, the Battle of Aberdeen between Royalists and Covenanters is followed by the sacking of Aberdeen by the victorious Royalist forces. 13th of September 1645, Major General Leslie's Covenanter army returning from England after Naseby meets Montrose and the Royalists at the Battle of Filinhore near Selkirk and comprehensively defeats them. 13th of September 1929, the death in Edinburgh of Sir Robert Lorimer, an architect known particularly for his restorations of historic houses and castles and his promotion of the arts and crafts style. Now, the Battle of Aberdeen, which took place on the 13th September 1644, and which was also known as the Battle of Justice Mills and the Crabstain Rout, was an engagement in the Wars of the Three Kingdoms, which took place outside the city of Aberdeen. The Royalist forces were led by James Graham and Lord Montrose. The Covenanter, dominated Parliament of Scotland, were led under Robert Balfour, 2nd Lord Balfour of Burley. After the defeat of government forces earlier in the month at the Battle of Tippermuir outside Perth, Lord Montrose captured a large cache of weapons and musicians. He went on to defeat Perth on the 4th of September. However, when he reached Dundee on the 6th of September, he ordered the town to surrender. The burgesses defiantly refused. Rather than take Dundee by force, Lord Montrose headed north towards Aberdeen. Although his forces had been depleted for various reasons, he had around 1,500 Irish infantry, a small number of clansmen and around 80 horses. Montrose advanced quickly but found another government army blocking his path outside Aberdeen. The Scottish government had ordered all available militia from the Mearns, Aberdeenshire and Bampshire, which may have amounted to around 2,000 men. There were at least three troops of regular cavalry, as well as around 300 horses. On the morning of the battle, the Covenanter force under Burley took up a strong defensive position just outside of the town. Montrose sent a messenger and drummer under a flag of truce to demand the surrender of the city. He also requested that they send women, children and the elderly out of the town before his attack. Although the ultimatum was rejected, the Royalist party was treated hospitably. However, on the way back to the Royalist camp, a trooper of the Fife Regiment fired on the Royalist party, killing the young drummer. Lord Montrose was supposedly so incensed by this act that he ordered an immediate attack and gave his troops permission to sack the town. And this is the story of the Battle of Aberdeen in September 1644. But we're back to the music, and this time it's the Proclaimers singing I'm On My Way.

The Proclaimers with I'm On My Way. And from The Proclaimers, I'm going to go to Daisy Shute singing The Rose.

Daisy Shoot with The Rose. Now, The Rose was first recorded by Bette Midler for the soundtrack of the 1979 film The Rose. However, the song wasn't written for the movie. Amanda McBroom recalls, "I wrote it in 1977 or 78, and I sang it occasionally in clubs. Bette Midler had it as a number one hit for 5 weeks in 1980. And that was The Rose by Daisy Shoot. And the Dysart and Dundonald Band are playing The Lord's My Shepherd by Cool Shalom Shady Rill, and The Day Has Ended, my Sunday hymn or song on the pipes this week.

0: And there we heard from the Dysart and Dundonald Pipe Band playing The Lord's My Shepherd by Cool Shalom's Shady Rill, and The Day Has Ended. And that was my Sunday hymn or song that was played on the pipes this week. And as always, there's more music on Scottish Global.
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0: 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Heather Herron with you today, broadcasting from Kangaroo Point in Brisbane. And I have local lass Kathleen Moore singing When the Pipers Play.

And there we had Kathleen Moore singing When the Pipers Play. Now, that tune is also known as a border ballad, and the songs O Welly Welly or The Water Is Wide have the same tune. It's interesting. But next we have the Corries singing Flower of Scotland.

0: And there we had Gordon Patello with Shuffling Samuel and Whistling Rufus. And there is a Scottish country dance called Skylark's Reel that we do to Whistling Rufus. And you should have seen me here. If I had my dancing shoes on, I would have been dancing up and down the halls of the studio.
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0: 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Heather Herron with you today, broadcasting from Kangaroo Point in Brisbane. 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You can become a member to help keep us on air. You can also become a volunteer. If you are a financial member of Radio 4EB Scottish, then you have ownership of this program, and we would love to hear from you about what you are hearing. I trust that you are enjoying the music today and found something interesting in what you have heard. And I have the Barley Pop singing the Haggis Song.

And that was Barley Pops with the Haggis song. And when one says haggis, one automatically thinks of Scotland. For although many other nationalities at one time ate haggis or its equivalent, it has been all but forsaken elsewhere. As today's program draws to a close, the sing-along bracket of songs is up next. Andy Stewart singing the old Scottish waltz, the Bonnie Wells Aweary, Back to Bonnie Scotland, Bonnie Scotland, and Hasty Back.

Andy Stewart with the Old Scottish Waltz, the Bonnie Wells of Weary, Back to Bonnie Scotland, and Haste Ye Back. Now for my last tune today, the Scottish Fiddle Orchestra are playing Our Princess Royal.

the Scottish Fiddle Orchestra with our Princess Royal. And before I leave you for today, it's time for some laughter medication. A policeman spotted a woman driving and knitting at the same time. "Pull over, madam," he shouted. "No, officer, it's just a pair of socks." Sorry, they don't get any better than that. And thank you for listening to our program on Global today. Alistair will be with you next week, and I shall return in a fortnight's time at 2 p.m. Today's program finishes with the band of the 51st Highland Division playing the Royal Highlanders. Until next Sunday, take care. Goodbye. God bless.

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The next program, Swara Lahari, is a Carnatic music program with English commentary. Carnatic music is classical music from South India. This is Kameswarrao Ayyala Raju, today's broadcaster of Swara Lahari. Greetings and Namaste. Thanks for your company for the next 1 hour listening to my Swara Lahari presentations. You can listen to Swara Lahari every Sunday from 6 p.m. to 7 p.m. Let me begin today's Swara Lahari program with an instrumental recital.

That was Srimati Vaikom Vijayalakshmi playing the Muthuswami Dikshitar composition Swaminatha Paripalaya Sumam in Ragam Natta set to Aditalam on Gayatri Veena. Gayatri Veena is a single string instrument specially developed by father of Srimati Vaikom Vijayalakshmi. Srimati Vaikom Vijayalakshmi was born blind, but God had given her the unique gift of catching up the tune of a song after hearing only once. Her father developed the one-string instrument, and the famous violinist, Carnatic music legend, late Sri Kunnakudi Vaidyanathan, named the single string instrument Gayatri Veena. Vaikom Vijayalakshmi became a perfect player of Gayatri Veena. In addition, she became a playback singer of the South Indian films. We plan to play for more of her recitals in future. I shall tell you more about her also in future. Next, we present you an Annamacharya Sankirtana Vedikina Nidhiye Vedarthamu in Ragam Charukesi set to Aditalam, composed and rendered by Sri Rani Srinivasa Sharma. He is accompanied by Kumari VSP Gayatri Sivani on violin and Sri K. Krishna Srevan on Mrudangam.

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Carnatic music is classical music from South India. You can tune to Swara Lahari every Sunday from 6 p.m. for 1 hour. Let me continue with the Swara Lahari program of today. Next, we are playing the Vinayaka song Ekadanta Vinayakam, sung by Srimati Nityasri Mahadevan in Ragam Nata, set to Rupaka Thalam, from the album Vatapi Ganapatim, Songs on Vinayaka.

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Next, we are bringing you a vocal recital by Sonakshi Goluguri of the Bhadrachala Ramadasu Kirtana in Ragam Kurunji set to Adithalam. Her guru is Srimati Chidrupi Sistla, a Canberra resident. Please excuse mistakes of Sonakshi with big heart and bless her.

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You can tune to Swara Lahari every Sunday from 6 p.m. for 1 hour. Let me continue with the Swara Lahari program of today. Next, we are presenting you the Vinayaka Kriti Gam Ganapate in Ragam Hamsadhwani, set to Aditalam, rendered by Saralaya Sisters from the album Vatapi Ganapatim Bhaje, Songs of Lord Vinayaka.

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1: 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Thyagarajan.

0: That was Sri O.H. Tyagarajan rendering the Narayana Tirthar composition Narayana Namo in Ragam Shankarabharanam set to Tripura Thalam from the album All Time Best Classic.
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1: Shortly, Swaralahari will be taking leave from you with the last item of today. 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
22: Our prayer this morning is a very beautiful one. 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From the beginning of this new day, we acknowledge the Creator and give thanks to you for the nurturing and shelter that you give to everyone, right through the night that has just passed. Under your protective cloak, we gathered strength, allowing us to face the challenges that will come our way today. We give thanks to you for all the good things you have created that nourish the entire world, the shining of the sun and the blowing of the wind, the falling of the rain that helps all things grow, feeding, invigorating the body, the mind, and the spirit of all people. This is indeed the way it is, and how it will be forever. Amen.

Uncle Joe Gaia is an Indigenous elder and performer. He was part of the group of young men who, during the turbulent times of the 1970s, took so many remarkable steps to raise awareness of the need for social justice, legal justice, and land rights for Aboriginal. Uncle Joe is of the Kukuyalanji people of the Daintree Rainforest, from Port Douglas in the south, Cooktown in the north, and Chiligo in West Queensland. Uncle Joe Gaia understands that many people don't feel comfortable with the Australian National Anthem because it doesn't mention or include Aboriginal. He began writing a song about the Aboriginal flag, which he later combined with thoughts from the Australian Anthem. His song, Ulalay, calls us to sing, so let's sing along with Uncle Joe Gaia. This version, recorded in concert in London in 2009, was backed by some of the most famous names of Aboriginal music, Shelley Morris and Paul Kelly.

Like the songs of the civil rights movement in the US and the anti-apartheid songs of South Africa, our songs sing of anger and pride, of political protest, and of the profound optimism of our people.

0: Matu Narupu is a great artist and performer. He's very well known for being part of the Modern Māori Quartet. It was a great pleasure to interview Matu when the Modern Māori Quartet visited Brisbane. Listen to his interesting insights on being a performer.
1: Well, Matu is the first part of my name. It's short for Matu Taira. It was King Tawhiao's name, Matu Ngaropo. Tēnā koe.
2: How beautiful to hear those names. Now tell us a little bit about where you come from.
1: I grew up in Wellington, but my roots go back to Ngāi Tūhoe. Mama's from Ruatoki, Ngāti Pro and Te Rarawa on my father's side.
2: And all of that's given you the strength to grow as a musician.
1: Absolutely it has. Our work really is about exposing who we are, talking about the truth. Showband music comes from a tradition through the wars, the great wars of this world, about celebration, how we, through our tikanga, honour and acknowledge each other and ourselves. So we all grew up in a very, very musical whānaus and in musical worlds, and this is really carrying on that kind of legacy.
2: I couldn't imagine a better way to describe it than what you've done. It's very moving.
1: Thank you. I myself, both of my great-grandfathers served in the First World War, and my grandfather and my grandmother in the Second World War, so that's my Ngāti Pro side. And all of the beautiful songs our tupuna wrote, like Nani Tuini, Auntie Ngoi, Prince Tuiteka, really honoured those people that went away to fight in the Pakanga of the Isle. We are so lucky, we're so privileged to be able to stand up there, sing those songs, and acknowledge what our people have been through.
2: I can't say any more, and all I will do is play that song. So thank you very much for speaking with us.

0: 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How sweet the sound of the voices of our kaumātua are to all of us.
1: He waimari anō i o kuhau te whakamutunga o te reo te kaumāwari. 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
0: As luck would have it, I am the last living member of the 28th Māori Battalion. Along with luck, the spiritual element that is the integral part of the battalion. You are the embodiment of the thousands who went to war to pay the price of citizenship. We returned from war to the continued subjugation of Māori since the treaty to this day. The world knows of Māori through the deeds of the 28th Māori Battalion and our forefathers in previous wars. Don't let their sacrifice be in vain.
1: Taku i mua, taku matua, no Ngāti Kahumanu. 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He koti mana. 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
0: My name is Robert Gillies. My father is from Kahununu. My mother is from here, Te Arawa. I'm also Scottish. My name is Scottish. My wife, Mariana, is from a place called Ariya in the south of Te Kuiti. That was her home. But it's been 11 years since we lost her. Kuroa Kaumātua, Robert Gillies, was featured in The Last Man Standing, the last living member of the 28th Māori Battalion. Sir Robert Baum Gillies of the B Company, Penny Divers of Te Arawa. And he gave special insights into the Māori wartime experience and a continued push for the battle honours of the Māori Battalion to be perpetuated. Ko ia te whakamutunga o ngā morehu hoia o te rua te kaumāwaru. He tirohanga motuhake tā Robert Baum Gillies no Kamupene B o ngā ruku kapa o Te Arawa ki tēnei mea te pākanga me tana kōkiri kia whakapūmau i ngā honore a pākanga o te rau te kā māwaru. We express our sincere thanks to Wakahuia for the work that they do in saving, conserving and celebrating the memories of our people and the history of our people, the Māori. Thank you to Wakahuia.

The huia has long been extinct. Its cries used to echo through the forest of Uruwera, Ruahine, Rimutaka, and Tarurua ranges. The bird was considered tapu by Maori, but this relative of kōkako and saddleback was driven to extinction by introduced animals, loss of habitat, and human beings who hunted it for its beautiful ivory-tipped tail feathers, which were taken as a representation of rangatiratanga. The last huia was seen in 1907. Pākehā farmer Robert Batley was a descendant of the pioneer family of Māu Whango, a small farming community near Taihape in the central North Island. He was a keen amateur historian and was friends with local Māori, including Elder Henare Hāmana. Kaumātua Henare Hāmana was a guide on the unsuccessful expedition led by the government in 1909 into the Ruahine Ranges to search for the huia. Māori used to imitate their calls so they could lure the birds in to be snared. Hāmana was an expert at imitating the huia. And in 1949, Batley took Hāmana down to the 2YA studios in Wellington so that he could record his imitation on a 10-inch acetate recording disc. The original disc was among 80 boxes of Batley's personal effects at the Whanganui Regional Museum, and that is what enabled the sound of the huia's call to continue to echo round the world.

Mr. Henry Hamana will now give us his huya calls. Let us imagine two birds are feeding on a rotten tree. After a while, the female climbs to the top of the tree and glides into the distance. The male bird calls with the following notes.

G'day Brisbane, it's Milani. 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

0: Scotty Morrison of Te Kariri has a second show called Origins, and in the program, Scotty follows the origins of Māori. The third session discusses how kumara made its way from South America to New Zealand. Now, of course, we who are descendants of the waka that came from areas like the Marquesas, we know of our own connections. It really verifies everything that we know. When someone like Scotty Morrison goes out and reinvestigates and finds out the underlying facts, what we know to be through our whakapapa, it charts an amazing course across the Pacific.
1: Because the kumara is so iconic and it has a fascinating journey about how it actually arrived here in Aotearoa, and it's, I suppose, a vehicle to show yet again the amazing skills and the amazing knowledge that our ancestors had to be able to traverse the whole of the Pacific Ocean. So much new information, so many more connections to us as Māori, to us as people in Aotearoa, across the Eastern Polynesian Triangle and even across to Chile, and into a place that is revered across the world, Machu Picchu, and Māori have a connection in there as well. So I always thought that Cook Island Māori was the closest to New Zealand Māori, but when I arrived in Rapa Nui and started to converse with the local people there in our indigenous languages, it was almost exactly the same as Te Reo Māori. So now I say, actually, the reo in Rapa Nui is the closest to us here in Aotearoa.

0: the people of Marquesas.
1: We share common ancestors, for starters. When they started to recite some of their early genealogy, it was almost ancestor for ancestor, the same as my genealogy back in Te Arawa and Rotorua. Just mind-blowing. Some of the connections that we have, I think that we should be speaking about them a lot more because we have common ancestry.
2: Asked about the effects of Te Wiki o Te Reo Māori, this is what Scotty Morrison had to say.
1: Some of the statistics that you would have seen on Te Karere and on One News just show the growth and development of Te Reo Māori and the growth of goodwill of people in Aotearoa towards Te Reo Māori. It's grown from people who can understand a few phrases and words in Te Reo Māori has grown from 23% to 30%. We've got 220,000 students in our schools who are formally learning Te Reo Māori now. We've got this new generation coming through who are going to be the future leaders of Aotearoa, and they're going to be almost completely bilingual and really understand a lot of the reo and a lot of the culture. I think it's indicative of a bright future for Aotearoa, but also some of the fantastic work and efforts of people throughout the years to save the language, to regenerate the language, to revive the language, and now to sustain the language into the future. Ka kite.

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1: In Australia, 3 blood donations are needed every minute, which means Australian Red Cross Lifeblood need your help. Not just to donate blood for the general population, but because Māori and Pacifica have rare blood groups that need transfusions from their own blood type. So this is a call for blood for the bros.

If it sounds like birds from Aotearoa, New Zealand. If it sounds like a rusty swing, it's a bellbird, korimako. If it sounds like you're rubbing on a balloon, it's a fantail, piiwakawaka. If it sounds like water drops, it's a kaaka. And if it sounds like the backing track to a horror film, it's a kokako.

I spoke to many people about Te Reo, and many of them felt whakamā, because for many reasons they couldn't speak Te Reo. Some came from the older generation. Some young people felt that every time they tried, they seemed to get into trouble a lot. But as I said, we are going to support you learning Te Reo, because we're saying, ka hore te whakamā. Don't feel shame. Just listen to our programs. We'll put the words in here and there so you can listen and even practice using them. You can slip that word of Te Reo in and just get that sense of confidence that yes, you can speak Te Reo. You can do it. Kōrero mai, kōrero atu. Speak to me and I will speak to you.

Kawa kawa leaves have been scientifically proven to be a great healer. Our tupuna have been very well aware of the healing properties of kawa kawa leaves.

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